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1: 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The agreements cover a wide range of areas including migration and mobility, exchange of young professionals and cooperation in transportation technologies, mobility systems and infrastructure. In a joint press meet after the talks, Prime Minister Modi said, both nations identified new possibilities for cooperation in military exchanges and defence production. He said they've also agreed to further deepen cooperation in nuclear energy.
2: आज हमने मिलिट्री एक्सचेंज और डिफेंस प्रोडक्शन में सहयोग की नई संभावनाओं की पहचान की। न्यूक्लियर एनर्जी में सहयोग को और प्रगाढ़ करने पर भी सहमति बनी। वाराणसी का रोपवे, नोएडा का जेवर एयरपोर्ट और पहाड़ी क्षेत्रों में रेलवे तथा टनलिंग प्रोजेक्ट हमारे इंफ्रास्ट्रक्चर सहयोग के उज्जवल उदाहरण है। इस सहयोग को सुदृढ़ करने के लिए आज हमने ट्रांसपोर्ट, मोबिलिटी और इंफ्रास्ट्रक्चर पर एग्रीमेंट किया है।
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3: Both sides exchanged the following memorandum of understanding agreements and letters of intent signed during the visit. One, the MOU on migration and mobility partnership. Second, agreement on exchange of young professionals. Third, MOU on mobility between the Federal Department of Economic Affairs, Education and Research and the Ministry of Road Transport and Highways. Fourth, letter of intent between Departments of Science and Technology and Swiss National Science Foundation. And fifth, implementation agreement between Zurich University of Applied Sciences and Department of Science and Technology, our TST.
1: The Supreme Court has clarified that it has not approved any changes to Form 6 being used by the Election Commission during the Special Intensive Revision or SIR of electoral rolls. A bench headed by Chief Justice Suryakant said any modification to Form 6 had not been approved by the court and sought records to ascertain who made the changes. Meanwhile, the Apex Court declined to pass an interim order seeking suspension of the Chief Election Commissioner, Gyanesh Kumar, over allegations of unilateral decision-making in the Election Commission during the SIR of electoral rolls. The court also observed that it cannot pass an ex parte order solely on the basis of newspaper reports. The stage is set for by-elections to 5 assembly constituencies in Tamil Nadu, Puducherry and West Bengal, along with one Lok Sabha constituency in Assam. Polling for all 6 seats will be held tomorrow, while counting of votes will take place on Friday. The assembly seats going to polls are Madurantakam and Dharapuram in Tamil Nadu, Tathanachavadi in Puducherry and Reji Nagar and Nandigram in West Bengal. In Assam, voting will be held for the Nagaon Lok Sabha constituency. 4 new airports will be developed in West Bengal over the next 2 years to strengthen air connectivity in the state. A memorandum of understanding to this effect was signed today between the centre and the West Bengal government in Nabana in the presence of Civil Aviation Minister K. Ramohan Naidu and Chief Minister Shubhendu Adhikari. The plan includes civil enclaves at Hasimara and Kalaikunda, expansion of Balurghat Airport and construction of a new airport in Purulia. The 2026 Nobel for Physiology or Medicine has been awarded to 3 scientists, Kyle Dyser-Roth of United States and German duo Peter Hegemann and George Nagel, for their work developing a technique known as optogenetics to decode the inner workings of the brain. This method acts as a light-sensitive switch, allowing a scientist to potentially map which cells are responsible for which function in the brain. Making the announcement, the Nobel Prize Committee in Sweden said their work has laid the foundation for a new era in neuroscience.

0: press meet after the talks, Prime Minister Modi said, during their talks, the two sides identified new avenues for defense cooperation and deepened collaboration in nuclear energy.
1: आज हमने मिलिट्री एक्सचेंज और डिफेंस प्रोडक्शन में सहयोग की नई संभावनाओं की पहचान की. न्यूक्लियर एनर्जी में सहयोग को और प्रगाढ़ करने पर भी सहमति बनी. वाराणसी का रोपवे, नोएडा का जेवर एयरपोर्ट और पहाड़ी क्षेत्रों में रेलवे तथा टनलिंग प्रोजेक्ट हमारे इंफ्रास्ट्रक्चर सहयोग के उज्जवल उदाहरण है. इस सहयोग को सुदृढ़ करने के लिए आज हमने ट्रांसपोर्ट, मोबिलिटी और इंफ्रास्ट्रक्चर पर एग्रीमेंट किया है.
0: Secretary West and External Affairs Ministry C.B. George addressed media in New Delhi this evening on agreement signed between the two countries.
2: Both sides exchanged the following memorandum of understanding agreements and letters of intent signed during the visit. One, the MOU on migration and mobility partnership. Second, agreement on exchange of young professionals. Third, MOU on mobility between the Federal Department of Economic Affairs, Education and Research and the Ministry of Road Transport and Highways. Fourth, letter of intent between Departments of Science and Technology and Swiss National Science Foundation. And fifth, implementation agreement between Zurich University of Applied Sciences and Department of Science and Technology, our DST.
0: Our correspondent has the details.
3: The discussions between Prime Minister Modi and the Swiss President were very wide-ranging. They reviewed the entire spectrum of India-Switzerland relations and discussed ways to further deepen bilateral cooperation in several areas, including trade and investment, innovation and AI, military exchange and defense production, and nuclear energy. Both sides also reaffirmed their commitment to peace, diplomacy, and reform of global institutions. The two leaders discussed the ongoing conflict situation in the world. India's position is very clear regarding the Ukraine situation that New Delhi stands for a diplomatic solution. India also appreciated the role being played by Switzerland in finding a diplomatic solution to the matter. The Swiss president was highly appreciative of Prime Minister Modi's position, particularly his message that it is not an era of war, but an era of peace. Suparna Saikia, Akashwani News, Delhi.
0: External Affairs Minister Dr. S. Jayashankar has said, India's approach of multi-alignment enables it to engage with all important players in the world, including US, Russia and China. Dr. Jayashankar was addressing the 5th Kautilya Economic Conclave in New Delhi today on the theme, India and the World, Adaptive by Design. He opined that the world is moving towards multipolarity, whose architecture and geometry are very different from the way it used to be.
4: In a way, what we would today call multi-alignment, which is we have partners who each have their interests. Each of these relationships is different. They have different challenges. They have different opportunities. There was a time when you issue unique to India. I think more and more countries today face that, which is how do you engage all the important players in the world at the same time. At this time, where the US is concerned, it is one of our principal strategic partners. It is largest economic account. It's our biggest trade account. It's a very major critical defense partner.
0: Union Ports, Shipping and Waterways Minister Sarbanand Sonowal today flagged off the first international cargo vessel since independence carrying methanol from Assam's Dibrugarh to Bangladesh. The move marks the revival of the Brahmaputra as an international trade route after nearly 8 decades and is expected to provide the Northeast with a direct, greener and more cost-effective trade corridor. More from our Guwahati correspondent.
5: Minister Sarbananda Sonowal announced that the government will establish a new skill development center for the shipping sector at Bogiville Terminal with an investment of 200 crore. The center is expected to train 50,000 youths from Assam and the Northeast over the next 10 years, equipping them for employment opportunities in the maritime and shipping industry. Assam Chief Minister Dr. Himanta Biswa Sarma joined the flag off ceremony virtually. The methanol consignment produced by Assam Petrochemical Limited will travel through the Brahmaputra, designated as National Water Way 2 and the Indo-Bangladesh Protocol route. The new waterway link is expected to substantially reduce logistic cost for industries in Assam, ease pressure on road transportation, strengthen economic connectivity with Bangladesh, and generate new employment opportunities across the region. Rakesh Tole, Akashwani News, Guwahati.
0: This is Akashwani giving you the news.
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1: Welcome back. 4 new airports will be developed in West Bengal over the next 2 years to strengthen air connectivity in the state. A memorandum of understanding to this effect was signed today between the centre and the West Bengal government at Nobana in the presence of Civil Aviation Minister K. Ram Mohan Naidu and Chief Minister Shubhendu Adhikari. Speaking at an event, the Civil Aviation Minister said airports would be developed at Chara in Purulia, Kalaikunda in Paschim Mednipur, Balurghat in Dakshin Dinajpur and Hasimara in Alipurdwar.
2: हसीमारा और कलाईकुंडा में जो सिविल एनक्लेव्स बनाने का
3: 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envisages the development of a new airport at Purulia.
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1: Prime Minister Narendra Modi is completing 25 years in public service, a journey defined by the mantra of Jan Seva Se Desh Seva and a relentless commitment that continues. Guided by this vision for Seva and Sushasan, the government has been ceaselessly working towards achieving the goal of a Viksit Bharat by 2047. Through inclusive development and social empowerment, this dedication is transforming lives. Today, in our special series, we bring you an instance of how this vision has been translated into action through the introduction of Vande Bharat trains.
4: As India advances towards its vision of becoming a developed nation by 2047, mobility has emerged as a central pillar of nation's development. Vande Bharat Express stands out as the prominent initiative of the Indian Railways, providing faster, safer, more reliable and passenger-centric rail travel across the country. Launched in February 2019, the Vande Bharat Express commenced its service on the New Delhi-Varanasi route. Launching the 4 new Vande Bharat Express trains from Varanasi in November last year, Prime Minister Narendra Modi said that the trains like Vande Bharat is laying the foundation for the next generation of Indian railways.
5: Vande Bharat, Namo Bharat aur Amrut Bharat jaisi trainen भारतीय रेलवे की अगली पीढ़ी की नींव तैयार कर रही है। ये भारतीय रेलवे को ट्रांसफॉर्म करने का एक पूरा अभियान है। वंदे भारत भारतीयों की भारतीयों द्वारा भारतीयों के लिए बनाई हुई ट्रेन है जिस पर हर भारतीय को गर्व है.
4: Talking to Akashwani News, Gaurang Shukla of Uttar Pradesh has appreciated the service of Vande Bharat train, saying that it reflects the vision of Atmanirbhar Bharat.
6: It is a symbol of India's rapidly transforming railway network. It is bringing the major cities closer. And what truly stands out is our experience of a passenger, which includes the comfortable seating, its modern interior, automatic doors, bio-vacuum toilets, and more is the safety. Vande Bharat reflects the vision of Atmanirbhar Bharat. It showcases our growing engineering and manufacturing capabilities. It is designed and manufactured in India itself. And the government's investment is indigenous technology, railway modernization, which is playing a key role in making Vande Bharat a milestone in India's journey toward a faster, smarter, and more connected future of India.
4: India's first indigenously designed and manufactured semi-high-speed train Vande Bharat Express has been developed to strengthen intercity rail services by combining modern technology, improved passenger comfort, and reduced journey times. The train is fully air-conditioned, which has been designed for a maximum speed up to 180 km per hour. More than 160 Vande Bharat trains are operational nationwide, enhancing connectivity across major corridors. Anand Kumar, Akashwani News, Delhi.
1: The Election Commission of India has rejected the allegations of Leader of the Opposition in the Lok Sabha, Rahul Gandhi, that the Chief Election Commissioner, Gyanesh Kumar, has changed Form 6 of Special Intensive Revision, SIR, illegally and unilaterally. The Commission clarified that the declaration attached to Form 6 for SIR has been upheld by the Supreme Court. In a social media post, the Commission also said that the order related to SIR in Bihar was issued with the unanimous approval of the Commission on the 24th of June last year. The poll body also highlighted that the order has also been upheld by the Supreme Court in its judgment dated 27th of May this year. Earlier, the Apex Court clarified that it has not approved any changes to Form 6 being used by the Election Commission during SIR of electoral rolls.

The government has refuted claims circulating on social media that the Election Commission of India has taken down the press release published on the 26th of last month. The fact-check unit of the Press Information Bureau has said that the press release is available and has not been taken down by the commission. The stage is set for by-elections to 5 assembly constituencies in Tamil Nadu, Puducherry and West Bengal, along with 1 Lok Sabha constituency in Assam. Polling for all 6 seats will be held tomorrow, while counting of votes will take place on Friday. The assembly seats going to polls are Madurantakam and Dharapuram in Tamil Nadu, Tatanachavadi in Puducherry and Rejinagar and Nandigram in West Bengal. In Assam, voting will be held for the Nagaon Lok Sabha constituency. President Draupadi Murmu has appointed Chief Justices of 3 High Courts as judges of the Supreme Court of India. In a social media post, Law and Justice Minister Arjun Ram Meghwal informed that the President appointed Chief Justice of Gujarat High Court, Justice Sunita Agarwal, Chief Justice of Delhi High Court, Justice Devendra Kumar Upadhyay, and Chief Justice of Telangana High Court, Justice Aparesh Kumar Singh, as judges of the Supreme Court. American scientist Carl Dieseroth and German scientists Peter Hegemann and Georg Nagel won the 2026 Nobel Prize in Physiology or Medicine for developing a breakthrough technique to decode the inner workings of the brain. This method, known as optogenetics, acts as a light-sensitive switch, allowing scientists to potentially map which cells are responsible for which function in the brain. The Nobel Assembly of Sweden's Karolinska Institute made the announcement today. The Nobel Committee said in a statement that the German duo of Hegemann and Nagel discovered a protein in algae known as channel rhodopsin before American scientist Dieseroth transformed the protein into a light-controlled switch for nerve cells. It added that the work has laid the foundation for a new era in neuroscience. Benchmark domestic equity indices rose around 0.6% today, snapping a 4-day losing streak. The Sensex gained 473 points to close at 72,382. Nifty climbed 134 points to settle at 22,556. And now, before we end the bulletin, the headlines once again. India and Switzerland signed 5 pacts to strengthen cooperation in transport technology, infrastructure and mobility, identify new avenues for defense cooperation and deepen collaboration in nuclear energy. External Affairs Minister Dr. S. Jayashankar says India's multi-alignment approach enables engagement with major global powers including US, Russia and China. First cargo vessel since independence sails from Assam to Bangladesh via Brahmaputra, reviving international trade route after 80 years. West Bengal to get 4 new airports in 2 years to strengthen regional air connectivity as center and state sign MOU. And German and US scientists win Nobel Prize in Medicine for breakthrough technique unlocking mysteries of the brain. That's all in the news at 9. Good night.

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1: This is Akashvani. In the program Spotlight, now we bring you a discussion on strengthening India-Switzerland bilateral ties. The participants are Professor Anshu Joshi, international affairs expert, and Nishit Kumar, anchor.
2: Switzerland President Guy Parmelin is on a state visit to India from the 5th of October to 7th of October, and this marks a major milestone focused on celebrating the first anniversary of the historic India-Switzerland relations, EFTA, India Trade and Economic Partnership Agreement, that is TEPA. And to discuss more about it, we are privileged to have been joined in by Professor Anshu Joshi, international affairs expert. Professor Joshi, welcome to the show.
3: Thank you so much, Nishit.
2: So, Professor Joshi, we'd like to begin that. How would you assess the trajectory of the India-Switzerland relations in recent years? And what significance does the Swiss president's state visit hold for taking the bilateral partnership to a new level?
3: Nishit, India and Switzerland, when we look at the diplomatic bilateral relationship between the two nations, both the nations share a long-standing, very friendly partnership, which has deep roots in the similar values, like democratic values. And now we can see that the president of Switzerland is on official visit to India, which has given a new momentum

0: to this, you know, overarching bilateral partnership between the two nations, which spans around not only good diplomatic relationship, wherein both the nations signed Treaty of Friendship on August 14, 1948, and both the nations have also observed high-level visits to the another trajectory of economic and trade ties, wherein the Trade and Economic Partnership Agreement, TEPA, was signed between India and European Free Trade Association, EFTA. And that's where kind of, you know, an opportunity can be seen of $100 billion to be invested in India and create 1 million direct jobs in next 15 years. Two like investment volumes wherein we can see Swiss direct investment in India, which stands past CHF 10 billion. And almost 350 to 400 Swiss companies are actively operating in Indian market presently. To another sector of strategic and emerging cooperation, wherein be it about collaboration in the area of novice technologies like AI, to like science and tech collaborations, to, you know, strategic or defense collaboration, we can see that in past 12 years, the trajectory between the two nations have scaled new heights, and we can see that there are multiple joint cooperations, agreements, and projects that both the countries are involved into. And one more important aspect, which is related to cultural and people-to-people links, wherein we can see that Indian soft power, be it our food or practices like yoga or Ayurveda, they all are very popular in Switzerland, and the Swiss tourists also like Indian places to visit, and vice versa. Indians keep, I mean, for Indians, Switzerland is one of the most sought after destinations when they want to visit abroad.
1: Right. Before we proceed any further, let's listen into what Prime Minister Modi had to say in the joint press meet after the meeting.
2: हमने भारत के एक्सपोर्ट्स का स्विट्जरलैंड में मार्केट एक्सेस बढ़ाने और दोनों देशों के बीच इन्वेस्टमेंट को और सुगम बनाने के लिए कई महत्वपूर्ण निर्णय लिए. इससे भारत के एग्रीकल्चर, फार्मा, टेक्सटाइल और 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
1: Right, Professor Joshi, we just heard Prime Minister Modi talk about the various points on which, you know, India and Switzerland have inked. And just to name a few, the MOU was signed on migration and mobility partnership, that is MMP, agreement on exchange of a young professional. This is very important, Professor Joshi, because this agreement actually aims to govern the exchange of young professionals, be it taking up temporary employment in the other country to enhance their professional and language skills within their fields. Young professionals, of course, you know, the mobility is that much so important, and MOU on promotion and collaboration on transportation technologies, mobility system, as Prime Minister was mentioning as well. Another point was the letter of intent between the Department of Science and Technology, you also mentioned in your opening remarks, and Swiss National Science Foundation. Other point was the implementation of arrangement for cooperation in innovation, technology transfer and entrepreneurship between the Department of Science and Technology, that is DST, and the Zurich University of Applied Sciences. Now this IA, that is implementation agreement, this aims to establish, you know, bilateral cooperation in innovation, technology transfer, so on and so forth. How do you see this?
0: Right. We can see both scale and speed, wherein we have seen that after the talks that have held between the heads of the two states, both the nations have announced key 5 cooperation instruments, which cover migration and mobility, opportunities for young professionals, scientific research, increasing connectivity, so working together in transportation technologies, innovation and entrepreneurship. And that's where we can see that all these key agreements indicate towards a growing shift in India-Switzerland relations. So be it about EFTA or TEPA, or be it about the potential of investment of Switzerland in India, our Prime Minister has announced that, you know, TEPA has the potential to provide $100 billion in investments into India and create 1 million direct jobs in next 15 years, which is like a prioritized agenda for India. And apart from that, a very significant outcome of this visit is the agreement in the area of migration and mobility. So it's migration and mobility partnership, which actually aims to strengthen cooperation while addressing irregular migration, human exploitation and trafficking.
1: Right.
0: So that's where this key agreement provides multiple entry visas valid up to 5 years

0: with stays of up to 6 months and each visit along with renewable 1 year student permits. So, I mean, there is something for everyone, and a separate young professionals agreement has also been signed, and infrastructure and mobility partnership agreement also has been signed, wherein India's Ministry of Road Transport and Highways and Switzerland's Federal Department of Economic Affairs, they have signed this key agreement covering transportation technologies, mobility systems, and a collaboration in infrastructure. And that's where we also see a large infrastructure expansion of India, which is underway. So there would be now a greater participation by Swiss companies in all these projects. And that's where we can see a symbiotic relationship or win-win situation for both the nations. And both the nations have also signed another important agreement in the area of increasing collaboration in research and innovation ecosystem, promoting young entrepreneurs and innovative technologies. And that's where we can see that an agreement between Department of Science and Technology of Government of India and Zurich University of Switzerland of Applied Science, they have signed an agreement. And we also see both the nations are keen to increase academia industry connect, government public connect. So beyond economics and technologies, strategic cooperation was also on the card, on the diplomatic table, and new possibilities have been identified for military exchanges and defense production. So all in all, I can see that there are, you know, be it about the scale of collaboration or speed of collaboration in the next 10 to 15 years, we can see humongous opportunities and all these collaborations in the area of novice sectors like AI, science, tech, clean energy and space, mobility, health and so on.
1: Right. Professor Joshi, before we proceed any further, let's listen into the Swiss President Guy Parmelin, what he had to say in the joint press.
2: The visit is an excellent opportunity to emphasize the importance that both Switzerland and India attach to this relationship. The relationship between our two countries is built on shared democratic values as well as on trust and mutual respect. My visit is a stepping stone towards a further growth, deepening and strengthening of our close, broad and long-standing partnership.
1: Right, Professor Joshi, we just heard the Swiss president talk about the growing cooperation, the growing closeness between India and Switzerland. So, Professor Joshi, how can India and Switzerland transform their traditionally strong economic relationship into a broader, maybe a strategic partnership encompassing technology, innovation, education, skills? We just discussed all of that. But we'd like to know more about how India and Switzerland can develop more on these points, education, skills, sustainability, and of course, global governance.
0: That's a very good question, Nishit. And let me tell you, when there is trust between the two nations, it works as the foundation stone of promoting or elevating bilateral relationship to strategic partnership. And there are four core pillars of strategic partnership between any two nations, which span around defense and security, partnership in the area of science and technology, partnership in the sector of energy, and of course, trade relations. So we have seen that traditionally both the nations focused on economic and trade ties, and we can see a big scope between both the nations, both bilaterally as well as when we see from whole Europe's point of view, wherein European Free Trade Association comes into the picture, EFTA comes into the picture. Now we see that both the nations are also keen to elevate their collaboration in the area of emerging technologies like artificial intelligence. So for example, both the nations have coordinated closely on various AI initiatives, and it is also about developing a global mechanism to, you know, manage AI at global level. That's where when India held organized AI summit, Switzerland actually emerged as a key partner. And now we can see that there would be upcoming summits like Geneva AI Summit, wherein Switzerland would be echoing, you know, India's plight in this particular sector. And in the area of science and technologies also, both the nations have initiated various projects and signed agreements, and joint cooperation continues through frameworks like Indo-Swiss Joint Research Program, wherein the focus now lies on sustainability, promoting green and clean energy, collaborating in space tech and nuclear research as well. And last but not the least, we should not forget the core cornerstone of diplomatic relationship, from where the trust comes into the relationship. It's the tangent of cultural and people-to-people links, and that's where both the nations, we have seen that officials

0: have signed agreements in the area of education, promoting mobility and exchange of, you know, scholars between the two nations.
1: Right, Professor Joshi, you just mentioned about the AI summit to be held in Geneva. So we'd like to remind our listeners that President Pamelin was here this February in 2026 for the India AI summit, which was held in February this year only. So Professor Joshi, there has been a lot of talk about the EFTA and TEPA, the partnership agreement, the historic trade and economic partnership agreement with the European Free Trade Association, EFTA countries last October. Prime Minister Modi also mentioned about the agreement, which was India's first free trade agreement with a European economic bloc. Now, we would like to understand the EFTA and TEPA system. How does it work and how is it so important for India?
0: In the shadow of what Trump was doing with us and the kind of punitive measures he imposed on countries like India, signing EFTA, which is like India European Free Trade Association Trade and Economic Partnership Agreement, TEPA, that came into force in October 2025, to signing mother of all deals, a free trade agreement and a historic defense deal with European Union. That's where India actually marked a huge accomplishment, wherein it not only found a key, I would say, block of countries for investments to explore its market, as well as promoting its strategic and defense ties. So that's where the agreement, which was signed by EFTA members, when I talk about EFTA in particular, Switzerland, Norway, Liechtenstein and Iceland, it actually is a major framework that promotes investment bilaterally, wherein the whole group signs such kind of agreements with the other nations. So for investments, employment, and economic cooperation. So that's where it is of great significance for India. And as our Prime Minister also announced, this TEPA has the potential to provide $100 billion in investment into India and create 1 million direct jobs in next 10 to 15 years. And Indian exports would also get new markets for our agricultural products, textiles, different goods, pharmaceuticals, and so on to Switzerland, while also inviting Swiss investments in sectors like life sciences, banking, fintech, insurance, sustainability, promoting green and clean energy. This EFTA and TEPA, they have a great significance for Indian economy as well as India's growth.
1: Right. Thank you so very much, Professor Joshi, for having joined us and shared your views on the topic. Thank you so very much.
0: Thank you.
2: 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The participants were Professor Anshu Joshi, international affairs expert, and Nishit Kumar, anchor. 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
3: Spotlight. समाचार सेवा प्रभाग से प्रस्तुत है साप्ताहिक कार्यक्रम पब्लिक स्पीक।

0: Union Ports, Shipping and Waterways Minister Sarbanand Sonowal today flagged off the first international cargo vessel since independence carrying methanol from Assam's Dibrugarh to Bangladesh. The move marks the revival of the Brahmaputra as an international trade route after nearly 8 decades and is expected to provide the Northeast with a direct, greener and more cost-effective trade corridor. The stage is set for by-elections to 5 assembly constituencies in Tamil Nadu, Puducherry and West Bengal, along with 1 Lok Sabha constituency in Assam. Polling for all 6 seats will be held tomorrow, while counting of votes will take place on Friday. The assembly seats going to polls are Madurantakam and Dharapuram in Tamil Nadu, Thattanchavady in Puducherry and Rejinagar and Nandigram in West Bengal. In Assam, voting will be held for the Nagaon Lok Sabha constituency. The Election Commission of India has rejected the allegations of leader of the opposition in Lok Sabha, Rahul Gandhi, that Chief Election Commissioner Gyanesh Kumar has changed Form 6 of Special Intensive Revision, SIR, illegally and unilaterally. The Commission clarified that the declaration attached to Form 6 for SIR has been upheld by the Supreme Court. In a social media post, the Commission also said that the order related to SIR in Bihar was issued with the unanimous approval of the Commission on 24th of June last year. President Draupadi Murmu has appointed Chief Justices of 3 High Courts as judges of the Supreme Court of India. In a social media post, Law and Justice Minister Arjun Ram Meghwal informed that the President appointed Chief Justice of Gujarat High Court, Justice Sunita Agarwal, Chief Justice of Delhi High Court, Justice Devendra Kumar Upadhyay, and Chief Justice of Telangana High Court, Justice Aparesh Kumar Singh, as judges of the Supreme Court. And that is the end of this news bulletin.
1: आकाशवाणी भवानीपटना समय वर्तमान राति 11:10 अधिवेशनको शेष करिबा पूर्वरु श्रोताको जनाइ दोछु आगामीकाली प्रथम अधिवेशनरे प्रचार भक्तवा कार्यक्रम सम्पर्कले सकाळ 6:10 शुणिबे भक्तिगीतर कार्यक्रम वन्दना 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